0: Didn't they go to the AFC Championship 1 year?
1: Yeah.
0: Am I going crazy?
1: I believe so, yeah.
0: 3 years ago, maybe? But, yeah, he and Stafford, I kept going back and forth, but ultimately landed at Lamar Jackson right there with you at number four.
1: Okay. Number three, someone you've already mentioned, Matthew Stafford. Yes, because there is an individual here that has earned his place in the top five QBs whenever he's playing healthy and making $100 gajillion for playing in a season. Yes, Matthew Stafford. A lot of people like NFL.com, you know, rank him as number one. But when I think about Matthew Stafford, you're talking about consistency, right? The production is there. When you throw for, you know, a million yards because you got Puka Nacua and Davante Adams and a crap load of touchdowns, it's just so cool to see it, right? Because you knew what he was doing in Detroit, but you didn't know how great he was. Then all of a sudden he wins the Super Bowl, plays on a good team with a great coach. And even when there's deficiencies on the squad, you know, that's be a top five quarterback, you could have a crap team and still win games, right? That is, to me, the metric of top five quarterbacks. And everybody that we've named so far can take a bad team and elevate them to success. Mm-hmm. And so Matthew Stafford certainly fits that bill as well.
0: All right. No argument there for me. But our fives and our threes and fives are flip-flopped. I'm going Joe Burrow for my number three. And yes, taking bad teams and doing something with them. Granted, I mean, Joe Burrow has Ja'Marr Chase and T. Higgins. So the offense and the weapons that Joe Burrow's throwing to aren't exactly bad, but the team as a whole, especially that defense, doesn't do Burrow or the Bengals any help. But yet, they still find themselves almost in contention, for the playoffs. If that defense was a little bit better, they'd be making the playoffs every year. Joe Burrow, someone that I mean, if he were my quarterback, I would not be mad whatsoever. So I'm going Joey B. I meant because of his play.
1: So did I.
0: Yeah.
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3: Hello, everybody, and welcoming you in here to Eugene Emeralds Baseball on 95.3 The Score. Getting ready now for game number 4 of 6 here this week as Eugene once again on the road here tonight at Giza Stadium to take on the Tri-City Dust Devils. Of course, tonight, a big game here for both sides. Last night marking the official end of the first half here in this 2026 Northwest League season. Of course, the Emeralds clinching things in the first half last week at home on Tuesday night against Spokane. The Emeralds led wire to wire, started 5-0 before their first loss, still had a one-game lead in the standings, and never, ever surrendered it as they closed it with 9 games still left here in the first 66. So the Emeralds finished the half 42-24, 18 games above 500. The Tri-City Dust Devils, Eugene's opponent here this week, finishing at 35-31. It is their first time they have finished in second place or better here in the high hay era, to go along with the 35 wins, the most wins in a single half for him as well, finishing 7 behind Eugene. Everett, perfectly crumulent here in the first half, 33-33. The Hops, they had really strung together some wins. They are coming now into the second half red hot, 32-34 in the first half, 10 games out, but at one point we're almost down a full 15 games here under 500. Spokane finished the half in fifth, 29-37, 13 behind Eugene, and Vancouver rounds things out in last at 27-39, 15 games back behind the M. So now a new half beginning here tonight. The other five teams not named Eugene all with playoff aspirations here in the half. It'll be the team with the best record in the second half that'll take on Eugene in the Northwest League Championship Series. Games 1 and 2 will be at the LeBar Park at September 8th and September 9th with a travel day on the 10th. And then Eugene guaranteed to host Game 3 of the Championship Series

0: on the 11th at PK Park, and games number 4 and 5, if necessary, on the 12th and the 13th. Of course, for Eugene as well, if they end up with the best record once again, the team with the second best record in the second half, not over the full season, will be the team that will be represented in that Northwest League Championship Series. Of course, they had some rule changes. You had that year where Eugene finished with the worst overall record, but due to some tiebreakers, they ended up making the playoffs back in 2017 and actually won that Northwest League Championship Series with the fewest wins in the Northwest League. Well, so far here on the week, a great start to the week for Eugene, a 10-6 win for your Emeralds. They ripped off 10 unanswered runs in the third, fourth, and fifth inning to take a 10-2 lead. Tri-City chipped away late, but again, the Emeralds were able to hang on and take that one by 4. Followed it up here then on Wednesday with a 2-0 defeat, Eugene suffering just their third shutout loss of the season, a game where Eugene had plenty of base runners really early and all throughout the early innings in particular as well. For the first five innings, had two base runners on in each frame, just could not find that clutch hit. Ended up going 0 for 10 with runners in scoring position here on Wednesday. Then we followed it up last night, a game that was back and forth for a while until it wasn't. Eugene actually striking first last night, a Walker Martin RBI single in the second. The Dust Devils, though, tied things up in that home half of the inning. In the top of the third, Gavin Keelan with a solo home run to put Eugene out in front 2-1, but that proved to be Eugene's final lead of the night. 4 runs in the third inning and 3 runs in the fourth for Tri-City to put them out in front 8-2. The other big kind of highlight moment for the Emeralds came in the fifth. Two different players with some truly special swings. Johnny Level led off that inning with a leadoff blast for the 19-year-old, the youngest player in the Northwest League. His first home run in his 14th game played here in Eugene. Obviously, it was great to see him finally get one on the board in the home run department. Just two batters later, Dakota Jordan with the fifth hardest hit home run in all of minor league baseball so far here in 2026. It would have been the hardest hit home run at the big league level as well. 117 on the dot off of his bat last night. A one-out blast for his ninth of the year, which now moves him back into a tie for the team lead with Lizbel Diaz. The hardest hit baseball I've ever seen in person. Batting practice, in-game, doesn't matter. It was a truly, truly elite swing last night from Dakota Jordan. So he'll look now to follow that up here with another big performance. But again, that proved to be too much here last night as the Dust Devils hung on to take it by a final of 11-4. Well, a reminder here for you that Rennie's Landing is a proud partner of the Eugene Emeralds. Rennie's is located at the corner of 12th and Kincaid, across the street from the University of Oregon. Rennie's Landing has two patios serving local food, spirits, and brews. Rennie's, it's the official pregame bar for the Eugene Emeralds. We've been serving the community since 1981, so join us for your next pregame. So we'll step aside, take our first commercial break, and when we're back, let's get you ready for first pitch here tonight. 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
0: Welcoming you back in, Eugene Emeralds Baseball here on 95.3 The Score. Let's look here tonight now at tonight's starting lineups, which as always are brought to you by our great friends here over at Wild Roots. They're a local favorite for spirits, wine, and cocktails made with real fruit. They're served at the bar today and found at your Oregon liquor store, so please enjoy responsibly. First up here tonight for Tri-City, Jake Monroe back in the leadoff spot. A productive week so far here for the former Louisville Cardinal, with Johan Macias returning to the order here today, batting second. Randy DeJesus hitting third, following up a game where he reached four times here last night. And Juan Flores back in the lineup today as the cleanup hitter and catching behind the plate. Matt Kootenay will be batting fifth, getting the start over at first, with Aaron Graber, his second straight start after we didn't see him the first two games here this week. He will be hitting six. 7-8-9, Jorge Ruiz. Gage Harrelson returns to the lineup. And Capri Ortiz, who has been used all over the order. He has hit as high as second and now hitting ninth here today. Returning, though, to shortstop after last night we saw him out in center field. Had a good game defensively. It was just his second start of the season in the outfield, but he certainly looked the part for their team leader here in stolen bases. Yeverson Vargas will be on the mound for the Dust Devils. 3-5 with a 6.61 ERA. A pitcher that Eugene now, through two starts against Eugene, one this year, one last year, has hit very, very well. Trevor Cohen on the side for the Emeralds, set to lead things off, with Johnny Lovell back in the lineup today as the switch hitter. Gavin Keelan will be batting third for the lefty over at short, with Dakota Jordan back in the cleanup spot here tonight. Your five-hole hitter and DH, Carlos Gutierrez. Again, this kind of four-man outfield for Eugene, with Cohen, Keelan, Jordan, and Goody getting guys a day off, at least defensively, from time to time. So Gutierrez not in the outfield here tonight and is the starting DH. Jacob Christian returns to the lineup. He'll be hitting sixth, with Walker Martin in the seventh spot. Lizbel Diaz hitting eighth out in left. And Daniel Rogers, his first start of the week, behind the plate, with Hunter Dryden on the mound here tonight for Eugene. Well, it looks like the two teams now getting ready for the national anthem here tonight. So we'll step aside, take our final commercial break. And when we're back, it'll be Vargas here against Cohen. 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
0: Welcoming you in here to the Killer Burger broadcast booth, just about a minute away here tonight from first pitch from Giza Stadium in Pasco, Washington. A quick reminder here for you that LaMichael James's Killer Burger is home of the Peanut Butter Pickle Bacon Burger. So next time you're at the game, make sure to check out the game program for an exclusive coupon to the Killer Burger located off of Coburg Road. Everson Vargas throwing his final few warm-up pitches here tonight, getting ready now to face off against the Emeralds for the second time here on the season. His last go-around against Eugene back on the 16th of May, 3 innings, 11 hits, 10 earned runs, a couple of homers, a walk, and 3 strikeouts here for Vargas. Eugene got to him in a big, big way. And when you kind of look at his season totals, his season averages, and ERA, you remove that game, it's a good season so far for him, but obviously 10 runs in 3 innings is going to hyperinflate that ERA. But he is 3-5 this year with a 6.61 ERA here on the season. And I had mentioned last time Eugene faced him back in 25. None of the same players in that game as there are here tonight, but he didn't record an out in that game. He exited after giving up 7 earned to start the game. Looks like we're just about ready for the first pitch here tonight. It's a righty-lefty matchup as Trevor Cohen takes a pitch in the dirt. Ball one. So we're off and running here tonight, a minute early, 7:04 p.m. here on this Friday night from Pasco. The first official game past the halfway point. Every team tied for first right now at 0-0 here in the Northwest League standings. 1-0 pitch to Trevor, high in the air, third base side, and hit foul. 10-6 win for Eugene to start the week. 2 straight wins for the Dust Devils. A 2-0 shutout victory against Eugene on Wednesday, and last night an 11-4 win. Their bats were really humming and clicking. Now 1-1 offering. On the ground, hit over to short, right towards Capri Ortiz. He'll collect and throw across to first in time. It's a 6-3 ground out to get us started. Well, defensively here today for the Dust Devils, Jake Monroe at third. The aforementioned Capri Ortiz returns to short. Johan Macias at second with Matt Kootenay at first and Juan Flores catching here tonight behind the plate. Jorge Ruiz in left, Gage Harrelson in center, and Randy DeJesus out in right. Defensive look here today for Tri-City. First pitch now here to Johnny Level. Takes a called strike. Nice game yesterday for him with his first home run. 108.5 off the bat, 386 feet. After going hitless on Tuesday, a 2-hit night on Wednesday, as he puts it high in the air, out towards left, Jorge Ruiz drifting down the line, and he'll get there in time to make the catch. 2 up and 2 are gone. Eugene, last night, the first game, they scored the first run, obviously did not go their way. So 2 gone now here for Gavin Keelan. Another player, just solid week so far here. And a home run last night to give Eugene that temporary 2-1 lead. 3-for-10 this week, couple of RBIs for him. First pitch here to the lefty. Clips the outer third for a called strike one. Again, just that consistent season continuing here for him. 3 straight games with the hits, 3 straight games with the walk. Just an on-base machine. As he swings and misses, now behind in the count, 0-2. Top of the first here tonight from Pasco. 2 quick outs in the inning. Just the 8th pitch on an 0-2 to Gavin. High in the air, deep out to center. Drifting back is Gage Harrelson. He'll camp, he'll wait, he'll make the catch. And that's a 1-2-3 frame on 8 pitches here tonight for Jefferson Vargas. We'll make our way here to the home half of the first. Hunter Dryden on the mound for Eugene. 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
0: Jake Monroe, Johan Macias, Randy DeJesus, the top three here tonight. Set to lead things off in the home half of inning number one against the righty on the mound here from Spokane, Washington. It is Hunter Dryden. Righty-righty matchup to get us off and running here as the first pitch to Jake Monroe. Swing and a miss for strike one. Dryden, former 17th rounder back in 2024 from the Northwest Conference, D3 at Whitworth. Kicks and fires on the 0-1. Barely misses low to even up the count. 1-3 record this year with an even 5 ERA. 12 appearances, 8 of them have been for starts as he drops in a nice-looking curveball. 1-2. 45 innings this year, 54 strikeouts. Just a model of consistency out there and, of course, just getting comfortable returning back to the starting lineup as pitch misses up and out for a ball. First 5 games of the year came as a starter, and then Eugene had about 7 or 8 starting pitchers on the roster, had a real logjam as the 2-2 Monroe gets jammed but lifted in the air out towards left. Couple steps back for Lizbel Diaz. He'll make the catch for the first out. So the first 4 as a starter, then a handful of games in a row, 4 to be exact, out of the bullpen. But after Charlie McDaniel and Junior Marte got the call up to Richmond for the Flying Squirrels in Double-A, he's returned and made 3 starts. Now the first trip didn't go so well over and ever, but put it behind him on that Sunday, including a strikeout against Cal Raleigh. As Macias fouls it off, went 5 1/3, 4 hit, no runs, a walk, 7 punch outs. That was the game Will Wilson, the former Emerald, was on a minor league rehab assignment. Cal Raleigh on the big league assignment as well, as he fires in a fastball for strike 2. Last time out against Spokane last week at home, gave up 5 earned in 3 innings. Did strike out 5 and only walked 2. As the 0-2 pitch offered at and missed. 3 pitch strikeout here very quickly. 2 up and 2 gone in the bottom of the first. Brings us now to Randy DeJesus. But for Dryden, obviously going from that piggyback roll back to the starting rotation. Just kind of that readjustment period for him. Obviously poised for a big second half here in Eugene. 2 up, 2 gone. Bottom of the first, 0-0s. As DeJesus takes a called strike. Randy with a home run yesterday, 2 walks and a single. Reached all 4 trips to the dish. Good looking slider, clips the outer third, 0-2. Well, Eugene went down in order to start. Dryden trying to return the favor, and he does just that. A swing and a miss on a high heater, 96 on the four seam, and that's a fast 1-2-3 inning here with a pair of strikeouts for Hunter Dryden. We'll go to the second. Ebbs looking to get on the scoreboard first. 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
0: Six up and six down on just 19 pitches here for both teams in that first inning. Dakota Jordan, Carlos Gutierrez, and Jacob Christian to get us off and rolling here now in the top of the second. Argus now gets the sign as the first pitch gets jammed in the air, hits softly out towards shallow right. Macias, the second baseman, drifts back. He makes the catch. One pitch and one out now. Both teams with some aggressive early swings here in the count. As Carlos Gutierrez now up to bat for the first time today. Gutierrez, one of different four Emeralds hitters with a home run this week. Gutierrez, Jordan, Keelan, and Level so far here. Dropped two of the first three, trying to bounce back here tonight. First pitch to Goody. It's shown bunt, pulls it back in time for a ball. Goody's power coming through this year again. Seven home runs, had just three in his first three pro seasons. As pitch misses for ball two. That went on there, our Giants yesterday with Roger Munter. Filmed about an hour on his weekly Giants show, and we were just talking through some of the players, talked a lot about Carlos. Obviously, he's one of those names that has really rose up through the Giants system here this past season as he jumps out of the way for ball three. If you want to check that out, again, there are Giants, his sub stack. You can always check it out and tune in. He knows his stuff about this M's team. For Goody, now a 3-0, he'll take for a called strike. Hit above 340 last year with two homers. So trading some of that average for home runs and extra bases, but it has paid off in a big way. 21 extra base hits, hitting 253 here this year. Fouls it off. A 3-0 count into a payoff pitch here from Vargas up against Gutierrez. Obviously Vargas trying to put up a quality start here against Eugene for the first time in his career. One out, nobody on. Payoff pitch. High in the air, deep out to straightaway center. Hustling back Gage Harrelson a few steps in from the track, and he'll make the catch for the second out. And with Eugene lifting it right now, no wind here at all. First Tuesday night, we saw the wind blowing out at about 20 to 25 miles an hour. Those were the kind of swings that were leaving. Two gone now in the inning for Jacob Christian. Great stretch of games here for Jacob, reaching 11 of his last 13. Fastball clips the outer half for a strike. And the approach has just been changing in a big way for him too. Been very noticeable. Past about week or so for him. Just used to not really draw walks, but now he's drawn at least one in the last five as he swings and misses 0-2. He's just been more patient. He would fall behind on a lot of chase pitches to start at bats. He'd get down 0-1, 0-2 on a couple swinging strikes, but he's just been seeing more pitches most at bats. Vargas now kicks and fires on the 0-2. Now two ball lengths outside for ball number one. Two outs here in the top of the second. Hems trying to find the first base runner here tonight. Right, he gets the sign. 1-2. Misses again for a ball. Well, Vargas, that velo, about 97 and 90.
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0: It was 11 pitches with 9 of them being for strikes. Just all over the strike zone here early. Now 1-1. Soft roller up the third baseline. Walker Martin charges, collects, throws. Christian off the base. Man, oh man, he almost was able to keep his foot on it. Doing the splits out there. It looked like he did, but instead... That is going to go down, I believe, as an E5 charge to Walker Martin. We'll wait for the official ruling here. Regardless, it's a leadoff man on here for the Dust Devils. First base runner of the night for either team. Righty-lefty here now to Matt Kootenay. Pitch misses outside for a ball. Well, it officially will go down as an E5. For Martin now, His 15th error of the year, that's the most in the Northwest League, was tied with Feldman Celestin of Everett. They're starting shortstop with 14. As a 1-0 pitch to Kootenay, misses again for ball two. Well, a good week so far for the former Old Dominion product. At least a hit in all three of the games and an RBI as well. Always just consistent up there at the plate. As a 2-0, swings and misses for a strike. Gene, a couple errors now here on the week. We started it off clean on both sides. Juan Flores gets his lead at first, yet to attempt a stolen base here. As Kootenay tries to hold back, but goes around. Strike two. So 2-2 count. Christian holding on the runner at first. Johnny Lovell, the second baseman, playing pretty far back against the lefty. Keelan, the shortstop, a few steps in from second, which leaves essentially Walker Martin on the left side. Pickoff move to first in time. They got him. Juan Flores caught leaning right there. And that's the first pickoff move of the year, the first successful one, I should say, of the season here for Eugene. They've had a couple close calls. They've been picked off a few times. 2-2 pitch to Kootenay. Full count. Now payoff. Just misses inside ball four. Six pitch walk here to Matt Kootenay. Well, that successful pickoff move now proven to be big here, potentially for Eugene. One out and one on instead of having runners at first and second. With nobody out, Aaron Graber now strolling to the dish. Saw him here last night for the first time this week. Into the nets, hits it foul. A couple base hits yesterday for him. Former Delaware Blue Hen, signed as a free agent last year. Just his 18th game here as a Dust Devil. They have some mix and matching, some older college guys, some undrafted guys as well. As he takes a pitch up for a ball. Again, game one here of the second half tonight. Whole lot to play for now for the other five teams. For Eugene, just finding the rhythm and getting things rolling by the end of this half for that Northwest League Championship Series. Skipped in the dirt. Ball two. Well, the two other series, Hillsborough and Everett, Vancouver and Spokane. 7.05 p.m. first pitches across the board. Hillsborough leading right now 1-0 on the road against the Frogs. And a scoreless first inning between Vancouver and Spokane. As another pickoff move, did he do it again? No. So the count stays here at two balls and a strike. Almost got him leaning once again. 2-1. Rising fastball gets him to chase upstairs. But Vancouver Spokane scoreless after one. That shootout of a week so far. Just a whole lot of runs. Just about 20-plus runs a night between the two teams. So we'll keep a close eye on that here today. But as it stands, every team in its eye for first. Two-strike pitch. Fastball just misses to run the count full. Just 11 pitches in the first. This will be his 15th here of the inning. A leadoff air, but a pickoff, and then a six-pitch walk. As a throw over to Kootenay once again, this time back in time easily. So a long at-bat here against Aaron Graber. Trying to get him to strike out, a roll over on something. Turn two, get out of the frame. Payoff. High and inside. Consecutive six-pitch walks for Hunter Dryden. 2-1 now here in the inning. Well, Dryden so far on the season, at least entering today's game. 45 innings, 25 walks. Give up a walk or two a game. Most he's given up in one outing this year has been just four. Now two consecutive, they stand in scoring position. The first two base runners of the night. One out here for Jorge Ruiz. Swing and a miss on a fastball running him outside of the zone for strike one. 216 hitter this year. Ruiz, a former international free agent signing back in May of 2021. Next pitch hit on the ground and rolls back into fair territory. They'll throw to first for the out. Both runners do advance. That's a weird-looking play. It was spiked directly into the batter's box. Had so much spin on it, just spun its way into fair territory. And that's some heads-up base running from the base runners there. If they were not paying attention, Rogers would have had a chance to potentially turn two, as Rogers and the home plate umpire here tonight, Byron Matto, is kind of laughing about it. So it'll go down as a 2-3 ground out. As Kootenay now in a third, Graber in a second with two gone. First pitch to Gage Harrelson. Slider misses for a ball. Capri Ortiz on deck. The right-handed hitter. Righty-lefty here, though, to Harrelson. Fastball, strike one. Harrelson has reached a couple times this week. The hits haven't always been there for him, much like Kevin Brueggemann for him, who has a day off today, but they just find ways to get on base. Hit by pitches, walks, any way they can. As he swings and misses, good fastball, 95.4 on the gun right there for strike two. Dust Devils down to their final strike here in the second. 0-0 game so far, no hits on either side. Two runners do stand in scoring position. The 1-2 pitch. Swing and a miss. Got him to chase upstairs on the high heater to bring this inning to a close. Leadoff air, but a pickoff move, a couple of walks, a ground out, and a strikeout. Up to three here tonight for Hunter Dryden. We'll go to the third. Ems looking to get on the scoreboard. 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
0: 0-0 on the scoreboard and in the hit department here, starting things off in the top of the third. I'm still looking for their first base runner of the game. Vargas has retired the first six. Pitch on its way now to Walker Martin, outside for a ball. Eight pitches in the first, ground out and a pair of pop-outs. Then in the second inning, 13 pitches for him. Two pop-outs and a strikeout. Just lots of soft contact, kind of the style of his game. As Martin swings a slider over the top. For Vargas, when you start kind of looking through the numbers, just 23 walks in 48 innings, but only 31 strikeouts as well. Again, just weak contact against him. As he misses for ball two now to Walker Martin. Martin trying to get that back going here now, heading into the weekend. Kind of a quieter start for him so far. Just a couple base hits this week as he hits it foul. Both have been singles. Has picked up an RBI. He's someone that could really be poised for a big breakout here in the second half. 8 home runs already for him. One of a handful of players for Eugene that are getting close with double digits this year. As he takes ball 3 and the count has gone full. He has 8, Diaz and Jordan with 9, Gutierrez with 7. As Vargas now ready, payoff pitch here to Walker Martin. Low and inside, missed his spot on a slider. That's the first official base runner here of the game for Eugene as Walker Martin walks for the 22nd time. And obviously this time of year is kind of when you start seeing some turnover, seeing some movement throughout the organization. You'll see guys getting promoted, some movement around, especially ahead of the draft. And then obviously after the MLB draft, you see a lot kind of trickle-up effects. You got to make spaces for these guys somewhere. As the first pitch for Diaz, low in the dirt for a ball. Again, talked about it yesterday, almost never seen any of the draft picks here in Eugene same season, except maybe a late inning guy or two out of the bullpen or an extra bat. As Diaz takes a called strike. It's usually not necessarily, you know, the first round or two. Like last year we saw Damian Bravo. Eugene just needed a body. He was a late round draft pick. Came in, played some outfield for Eugene. As the 1-1 now here to Lisbell. Misses low again for ball 2. Top of the third, scoreless so far. No runs, no hits for both teams. 1 error for Eugene. Martin with good speed over at first. Vargas throws some good heat. Flores with a good arm as the pickoff move over. He's back in time safely. He's obviously trying to time it when he thinks a breaking ball might be coming. He's been touching 97, 98. Flores this year has thrown out 21 base runners. 2-1 pitch here to Diaz. Fastball, good take, low and in. For ball 3. Just making him throw it in the strike zone. Heavy infield shift here for Tri-City against the righty. First baseman Matt Kootenay holding on the runner. Macias over towards second. 3-1. This one chopped on the ground. Through and up the middle for a hit. Martin now trying to go first to third. The throw in from Gage Harrelson not in time as Diaz heads up base running. He gets into second. It'll be a single with an advancement on the play. Now two runners in scoring position here for Eugene. Nobody gone after their first base hit here tonight. Well, that's some classic M's baseball here this year. Just great heads-up base running. Going first to third. Diaz realizing no one would have been there to cut it off in time. So he takes off. Head first dive in a second. Brings us now to Daniel Rogers. Eugene's 9-hole hitter here in catcher. All 4 infielders playing in now on that green grass line. First pitch. Ball 1. Walker Martin at third. Lisbell Diaz at second. Yem's trying to drive home the first run of the night. 1-0 pitch here to Rogers. Swing and a miss. Just his 8th game of the year here. Joining Eugene, the M's have had a couple different catchers this season. Had O'Neill Perez and Ty Hanchy to start. Obviously now Yancel Villarroel and Daniel Rogers. Just 2 catchers on the roster. Next pitch lined out to left, dropping for a hit. Cutting it off in the left center field gap is Harrelson as the second runner. Diaz will come home to score as well. It's an RBI knock for Daniel Rogers, his first pair of RBIs here in Eugene, and the Emeralds now out in front, 2-0. Great swing right there, fastball inside. Got the hands moving and just lifting it over the infield that was playing in. Well, Eugene this year, 26-6 when scoring first. Tri-City, 13-24 when allowing the first run. Still nobody out, 2 runs already home. Pitch number 1 here to Trevor Cohen, called strike. Well, his 15-game hit streak came to an end a couple nights ago. And, of course, comes to an end, leads off the day after, very first pitch of the game, picks up a base hit. That's just the way it goes. That's just baseball, as some people would say. Counts even now. It does have that long on base streak now continuing. 17 straight games reaching base. Slider too far out. Two balls and one strike here to Trevor Cohen. A walk and a single to start the inning. Daniel Rogers at first after bringing home a pair. So two runs, two hits, one error now for Eugene. No runs, no hits, no errors for the Dust Devils. Cohen high in the air, third base side, foul territory. Ruiz drifting down the line, and that one will go out of play. Well, if you're in Eugene for the game, make sure to stay with Valley River Inn and dine at Sweetwater's on the River. You can enjoy scenic river views, Pacific Northwest cuisine, and craft cocktails. Valley River Inn and Sweetwater's, it's a winning combination. Top of the order here for the Emps. The 2-2 pitch. Good take again, and the count has gone full. Making Vargas throw a ton of pitches here now early. 40 pitches on the night. As many pitches this inning as he had in his first two combined. Rogers with the lead. Payoff to Cohen. In the air, out in front, and that ball dropping for a base hit. It'll one-hop its way off the wall. Cohen will burn his way into second for the Northwest League leader in doubles. That is his 23rd of the year. And the big inning continuing now for Eugene. Two in scoring position as some dangerous bats now due up. Well, the next three hitters here for Eugene all homered last night. Johnny Lovell, Gavin Keelan, and Dakota Jordan. As time is going to be called, pitching coach now for the Dust Devils. Glendon Rush coming out here, obviously aware how important these next few outs are. A walk and three hits here in the inning. Two runs have already touched home. You have Daniel Rogers at third, Trevor Cohen at second now, as the mound visit wrapping up here. So once again here for Johnny, youngest player in the Northwest League. He'll be batting now once again from the left side for Eugene, switch hitter. Hitting 316 in an M's uniform against righties this year. His home run did come from the left side last night. First pitch out in front of a curveball. Fouls it off. Sitting on something fast right there. Infield in once again. A one. It's another foul ball for strike two. Righty lefty here. Now to Johnny Lovell as the 0-2 pitch brushes him back for ball one. Next pitch just protects and hits it foul. Trying to just continue to fight here and stay alive. With two runners on, nobody out here. Two runs already home in the inning. Top of the third right now. Another two-strike pitch here to Johnny Lovell. Good take. Watches a slider running him low and in for a ball. Two balls, two strikes, two on. Vargas trying to find a put away, but Lovell out in front, smokes one on a line out to right, rolling all the way to the wall. The first run, Rogers will score. Cohen will score easily as Johnny Lovell is in with a stand-up RBI double. 109.3 off the bat. His bat now really starting to heat up here for the youngster. And it's 4-0 for Eugene. Still with nobody out. Well, Vargas, this has been the curse of him against Eugene this year. He's found out sometimes, but they have gotten him for some massive innings. Again, first start ever against Eugene. 7 straight hits to start. Last time out as well, gave up 7 straight base runners. 5 straight have reached to start this inning as a pitch to Kevin Keelan. Strike 1. For Johnny Lovell as well, RBIs 5 and 6. Coming from the left side here. So he's in scoring position at second with nobody gone. 0-1. Swinging strike right there for Gavin out in front of the breaking ball. The 2-strike pitch swung on and missed. Drop third strike. Tag is put on as he is the first official out here on strikes in the third. So one gone now, and it's Dakota Jordan's turn. So Lovell at second here for Dakota. Popped out on the first pitch he saw. Just kind of got jammed as he looks at a pitch in the dirt. Ball one. That's already the 51st pitch here of the night for Vargas. His 30th here of the inning. A leadoff walk, 2 straight singles, and then 2 straight doubles before that first out. Jordan trying to be the first M's hitter to reach 10 home runs this year. The 1-0. On the ground, third base side. Lovell now caught in between and a rundown. He gets thrown out. Heads up defense from Jake Monroe. Putting on the tag, Capri Ortiz there, the shortstop covering. Lovell was trying to deke him out there, make it look like he was going to go to third. But Monroe read that too well, playing it off a bounce right there, fired it. So it'll be a force out. Going 5-6, not one you see all the time. So Lovell is out on the bases. Jordan now at first with 2 outs for Carlos Gutierrez. Swinging strike 1. Big cut on a slider. Check swing. They're going to say he went. The home plate umpire for strike 2. Eighth batter of the inning. 4-0 M's lead. Top of the third. After they went 6 up and 6 down. First 5 reached here in the frame. Been a fun inning here so far. Trying to keep it going down. A 2-out, 2-strike pitch. Vargas ready. Fires. This one is hit on the ground softly back to the pitcher. He fields it and throws to first.
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26: Heart disease is still the leading cause of death here in the United States and around the world. But what if there was some

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1: Well, as well. 2-2 to Ortiz, way too far out in front of a slider. Strikeout to start the frame now for Hunter Dryden, now up to 4 already here today. Looking good here early tonight. Did walk consecutive batters in the second, but went ground out, strikeout to end the frame, which is big for him. Some of the outings have gotten away from him. It's been after some early walks in an inning, as the first pitch now hit pretty well from Jake Monroe out to straightaway center, and that one will hit off the top half of the wall. Jordan now will just hit the cutoff man, and Jake Monroe just misses his second home run of the week. That'll be a one-out double, his 26th extra base hit of the year. And when I say he just missed it, 105 off the bat, 399 feet. Pretty sure if that ball is hit 10 feet in either direction from where it hit off the wall, it is sailing out of here. It hit to the deepest part of the ballpark and hit it off the top part of the wall. It's 400 to straightaway center. Again, that one, 399. First pitch foul from Johan Macias. So that is the first official base hit here tonight for the Dust Devils. 4 runs, 4 hits, an error here tonight for Eugene. No runs, 1 hit, and no errors for Tri-City. Dryden now ready against the lefty, Macias. Strike 2 called. Macias, a switch hitter. Handful of switch hitters here. David Mershon not in the lineup tonight, as well as Adrian Placencia, who's also getting a day off. Eugene, of course, Johnny Level, a switch hitter. Just not many switch hitters the past couple years here for Eugene. Few and far between at most levels. Now a 2-strike pitch with Monroe getting his lead at second. Slapped on the ground over to third and past the glove of Walker Martin. That ball will go its way to the outfield. The runner will stay put. He thought Eugene was going to have a chance to field that one, so he wasn't running there on contact. As it's going to be another error charged here to Walker Martin, his second now of the game. Tough break, because that'll put runners at the corners. Makes it a whole lot tougher for him to get out of this jam now. Randy DeJesus, pretty much a 3-true outcome kind of guy. Home run, strikeouts, and the occasional walk. First pitch, ball one. I mean, he has shown that here this week. Couple of walks, a homer, and a handful of strikeouts as well for him. Already struck out once today. Runners at the corners with just one gone. Hits it foul. Well, Macias with pretty good speed over at first. 4 stolen bases, has been thrown out thrice this year. Have to see if he might try to go to try to avoid a potential inning-ending double play ball here. Monroe, pretty small lead right now at third down the line. Next pitch, tried to check his swing, but hits it foul. Strike 2. Toughest task yet here tonight for Dryden to put up another 0. 4-0 M's lead, bottom of the third here. With runners at the corners, Christian holding on Macias at first. Martin down that third baseline towards Monroe. 2-strike pitch, offered at and missed on a rising fastball. That has been his bread and butter here tonight. When getting out in front of these counts, the fastball velo too, in a good spot here right now for Dryden. Been sitting about 94 to 96 on the live data here. Now 2 gone, 1 out away from leaving these runners straight.

0: Ended, and it is Juan Flores who reached on an E5 on a throwing error. His first time up to start things off in the second before getting picked off at first. First pitch called, strike. Good frame job right there from Villarroel. Or excuse me, from Daniel Rogers, excuse me. Oh, one. Check swing, they're going to peel it. Doesn't go. Well, he was turning away, just didn't want to get hit by a pitch. The bat, he kind of dropped and was moving it forward, but not far enough to get rung up for a strike. Righty-righty matchup here. Flores, 19th-ranked Angels prospect. 1-1. On the ground, a third and into the glove of Walker Martin. He fields it cleanly and throws to first in time for the final out of the frame. A leadoff double and an error puts runners at the corners, but Dryden pitches around some trouble. We'll make our way to the fourth. M still lead 4-0. 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
0: 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Outside for a ball. Four runs last time up for Eugene. Four runs, four hits, and now two errors here tonight. No runs, one hits, and no errors for Tri-City. As Vargas back out here to start things off in the fourth, there is an arm up and throwing right now in their bullpen. Big swinging strike from Christian. Looked like he was sitting on the heater. That one had some good sinking action to it, so just swinging over the top. So for Vargas now, three innings, the four hits, four runs, one walk, and two strikeouts. Fires the 1-1. Another swinging strike. 58 pitches. 36 of them for strikes. The 1-2 to Christian. Swing and a miss, pulled the string on the curveball. Well, for Vargas, when he gets out in front of these hitters, he has some good strikeout pitches. Good looking curve, has a whole lot of movement on it. Six inches of horizontal break, 4 inches of vertical break on that last curve. So it has some good movement going right to left and north to south. Good slider too as well. As the first pitch offered at and missed for Walker Martin. Vargas' issue just hasn't gotten out in front of too many counts here. Not just tonight, but this season. Walker Martin's first trip to the plate started off that big inning for Eugene, where they sent the first five on base as he misses outside again for a ball. Well, the Giants game going final just a little bit ago. They drop the first game to the Miami Marlins in their series. Was able to catch the majority of that game. As a 1-1, off for that missed. Mercurius was watching, too, at the end. It was a bullpen day for Miami. Former Emerald on that team in their bullpen, William Kempner, who was here in 2023, but didn't pitch for Miami. As offered at and missed, strike number three. Two straight four-pitch strikeouts. Back-to-back outs here to start the fourth. Two gone here for Lizbel Diaz. You got William Kempner, of course, on the side for Miami, and then, of course, for the Giants. Whole lot of players on that team now. It's been fun the past really year or so, just more and more guys making their way up. There's more former Emeralds from the last couple years as well that are really close at the AAA level to breaking through, or some guys in AA right now. Ready here to Lizbel Diaz. Oh, one. In the air, foul. Obviously taken over in 2021 is the first season, so it's been a slow kind of flip over to the big league level with guys. I mean, they've had guys really since that first season, but you're just now really seeing that big push. As the next pitch, oh man, off the dirt, off the catcher's helmet, Juan Flores, and then Lizbel Diaz wearing that one in a not so fun spot. It was like a pinball right there, got everyone but Blue behind the plate. Two outs, 4-0 M's lead, top of the fourth. 1-2 on the ground, third base, foul. Obviously going to see Diaz be all right. He was jumping around for just a moment. Game one of this second half here tonight. Cannot believe we are past the halfway point. Now a two-strike pitch. Same spot, foul, over towards Jacob Hayward, the M's first-year skipper. Somehow this season it's felt like it's flown by, but also April 3rd, that opening night walk-off home run from Gavin Keelan, feels like a lifetime ago at the same time. Two-strike pitch. Good at bat right now, just fouling off pitches here for Diaz, as Vargas now, this next pitch will be his 70th of the night. Seventh pitch of the at-bats. Another 1-2. Takes in the dirt this time. Flores bats it down with his glove. Well, there's been an arm just kind of up and hanging in this Dust Devils bullpen. He's thrown a few pitches. He's kind of just standing right now with a bullpen catcher over there as well. Vargas a chance here to get out of this inning. Could be his last frame. 2-2. In the air, center field, base hit. What an at-bat right there from Lizbel Diaz. The center fielder misplays it. Diaz now going for two, and he's in there. On the bobble from Gage Harrelson. That'll go down as a single and an E8 on the play. For Harrelson, his second error of the year. His first one out in center. And all of a sudden, a two-out base runner here for Eugene. Might be one of the best at-bats we have seen from Diaz this year. Fell behind 0-2, went ball. Foul ball, foul ball, foul ball. Seventh pitch in the dirt ball. Eighth pitch, slapped a single. Trying to reduce some of those strikeout numbers here. Just putting the ball in play. Righty lefty here now to Daniel Rogers, who brought home the first pair of runs tonight with a single out to left. Takes a pitch low for a ball. Former Iowa products. Final season at the University of Iowa for him after his first four was at Loras College in Dubuque. Another D3 player out of the American Rivers Conference. Next pitch, foul. Played there for 4 years at the D3. Set the program record, most hits all time, most hits in a season as well with 72. Finished his career with 239. After growing up and going to high school in Grays Lake Central in Illinois. Vargas gets the sign, the 1-1 pitch to Rogers in the dirt for a ball. Can always fun researching these guys, finding the fun stats. Rogers, fun fact, his uncle John Rogers played at the University of Yale for 2 seasons, 10 total career carries, 1 career touchdown. Came back in 1980 over in the Ivy League. 2-1. Foul ball. Always fun just finding those random stats on these guys. Rogers has been playing when Villarroel has been not and getting days off here. He's been a good player, though, so far in his Giants career. Really just looking to kind of find that consistency now here at the plate. 2 outs, runner at second, and a 2-ball, 2-strike count here to Rogers. The 2-2. Check swing does not go. He's looking now for his second multi-hit game of the season in Eugene. Nice little streak he's been on. Even if the batting average hasn't always been there, he has reached base now at least once in his last 5. Full count here with 2 gone. Payoff. Fastball misses. Good take right there for a 6-pitch walk. He was the beer batter here tonight. And after a quick start to the inning, a couple of long at-bats to put 2 on, and that looks like it'll mark the end of the night here for Jefferson Vargas. Dan Bilardello, the skipper here for Tri-City, coming out, and there's the point down to the bullpen. So we'll step aside, take a commercial break. When we're back, a new pitcher now in the ballgame here for Tri-City with 2 on and 2 out against Trevor Cohen. 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
0: Kyle Roche, the first out of the bullpen here on this Friday night, takes over now with 2 outs, top of the 4th. Diaz at 2nd, Rogers at 1st, 2 straight 2-out base runners as the lineup flips to the top here for Trevor Cohen. Pickoff move to 2nd. Kind of an awkward-looking slide back in, but back in time safely for Diaz. Well, Roche now making his 23rd outing of the year out of the pen, a 2-0 record, ERA just below 6. He pitched well here earlier this week, went 2 1/3, 1 hit, and 1 unearned run while striking out 4. First pitch from Trevor Cohen over the top for a swinging strike 1. It was one of his better outings here of the season. And for Roche now, this is his 23rd outing, which is the most in the Northwest League, leapfrogging Sawyer Hawks of Hillsboro. Those two guys entered today with 22 appearances. As a 1-strike pitch to Cohen. Slider, paint job on the outside for strike 2. So Roach now, 2 great outings against the M's, 1 outing where he gave up 3 earned in 2 innings. Now 2 strikes and 2 outs. The 0-2. Up and out for a ball here to Trevor Cohen. Leadoff ground out for Trevor, but he doubled and scored back in the 3rd. His 28th extra base hit. Tops in the Northwest League. His 23rd double. Also tops in his 55th run. All three leading here in the circuit. A 1-2. Foul tipped into the glove of the catcher. Tag put on just in case to bring this inning here to a close. So Kyle Roche takes over with two on, two outs, finds the strikeout to end the inning. We'll go to the bottom of the fourth. Eugene leading 4-0. 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
0: Bottom of the fourth. 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First pitch here to Matt Kootenay from Hunter Dryden, back out now for a fourth inning. Fouls it off. 49 pitches now here tonight for Dryden. Three frames, one hit, no runs, two walks, and five punch-outs. 49 total pitches, 33 of them for strikes. Just had that stretch where he issued two straight free passes as he fires in a strike to Kootenay. Well, it's Kootenay who drew the walk before Graber drew the second straight, who's on deck, but really outside of that, not getting behind in any count here tonight. As an 0-2, skipped in the dirt for a ball. Dryden, the Pacific Northwest native, again, born and raised in Spokane. College at Whitworth, also pitched for the Springfield Drifters for two seasons. Also hit for him a couple times as well, as the ball is hit foul. So Pacific Northwest through and through. A couple of PNW players here this year in Eugene right now. Two-strike pitch, pulled the string over the top. Lead-off strikeouts on just four pitches. One away now here in the fourth. Well, for Dryden now, that's already his sixth strikeouts of the night. Has a season high of seven here this year. Did that two starts ago in that great, great outing against Everett as he misses on a slider for a ball here to Ian Graber. Another lefty here to start. Couple of lefties in a row. Foul ball. Well, around the Northwest League right now. Hillsborough now leading 5-1 over Everett. That game in the top of the fifth. Vancouver and Spokane now after that scoreless first. It is 3-3 in the top of the fourth. Swinging strike two for Graber. Get all these games now going towards the second half standings. The team with the best record in the second half will face off against Eugene that Northwest League Championship Series. So it's always fun keeping a close eye, especially to start. It is a tough league. It's the smallest league in minor league baseball, just six total teams. as the 2-2. Chase that miss. There it is. Tying his season high with 7 strikeouts here now tonight, already through 3 2/3. It's just so tough, though, in a 6-team league. You get off to a bad start. You know, it's not just 0-2, not that kind of bad start, but, you know, over the first 10, 15, 20 games, all of a sudden, you know, you're 6-14, kind of in that range. It is just so difficult to make up games. I mean, there are days when mathematically you're blocked, actually, from even gaining a game in the standings. As the 1-0 pitch in the air out to left, Lizbel Diaz a couple steps back in the sun. He makes the catch. And that's a fast 1-2-3 inning here from Hunter Dryden. Takes him just 12 total pitches. We'll go to the fifth. M's lead 4-0. 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
3: 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It's a section of Lane County Public Health. Johnny Lovell leading us off here in the frame. It's a righty-lefty matchup. Pitch number one, strike number one off and going here now in an 0-1 count to start the fifth. Popped out first time up, but an RBI double back in the third. Had a great at-bat. Stayed alive, saw a ton of pitches. Has a check swing. Appeal down. Does not go. So third straight AB here from the left side for Johnny Lovell. Giants' third-ranked prospect, 61st in all of baseball, according to MLB Pipeline. As he just is too far out in front of a big-looking curve. So Kyle Roche here out of the bullpen once again. Jefferson Vargas here tonight will be in line for the loss unless Tri-City can tie or take the lead. His night comes to an end. 3 2/3, 5 hits, 4 runs, 2 walks, and 4 punch-outs. 2-strike pitch to Lovell. High in the air, deep out to straightaway center. Drifting back, Gage Harrelson, but that ball won't go any further. A few steps in from the track for out number one. Just a little bit too far under that one right there. Almost found his second straight night with the home run. 4 runs, 5 hits, 2 errors here for the M's. No runs, 1 hit, 1 error for Tri-City. All 4 of the runs coming in that third inning. First pitch to Gavin. Breaking ball misses. 4 hits tonight from the top 2 in the order and the bottom 2 in the order. Cohen and Lovell each with a hit. Diaz leads the way with 2, and Rogers hitting 9th with a base knock as well. As Keelan now hard ground ball. Diving play in and out of the glove from Macias for a moment. Throws it rolling to first in time. What a play. I mean, he went faced first into the dirt. The ball shot out, but it was within arm's reach, so he basically threw it as hard as he could directly into the ground, so it rolled its way to first and just able to get there in time before Keelan touched the base. That's a gritty second out right there. Outside of that fourth inning, Eugene has sent the minimum to the plate in 2 of the 3 other innings. Trying to change that here is first pitch to Dakota Jordan. Misses low for a ball. It's always nice for these guys to start off the half with a big offensive night. Trying to get that momentum here early as Jordan swings over the top of a curve.
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18: Recent survey conducted by Common Sense Media found one-third of teenagers prefer AI companions over humans for serious conversations. There's a term for that. Social offloading. And experts we talked to warned that this habit could be stunting emotional growth, leaving an already isolated generation who came of age during the pandemic even less prepared for the messiness of human interaction. Sure, AI can help you polish whatever it is you're looking to say, but that's not very human, right? It's the messiness that makes our interactions with each other so real. It's also what makes them so validating, help us to develop our confidence, our voice, our deep bonds with each other. Psychiatrists we talked to encouraged turning to family or friends when you're struggling to express yourself. They are keen to help. I'm Dr. Sanjay Gupta, helping you live a better life.
3: Eight. Now takes another pitch, ball three, in danger of a leadoff walk. Just a four-run lead. Obviously a comfortable lead here early for Eugene, but that can change in a hurry. He'll take the 3-0. Bat never leaves the shoulder. Strike one. Well, no one throwing just yet in the M's pen. It looks like someone up and at least stretching right now as the 3-1 pitch does not get the call. Ball four. Five-pitch walk in the third. Walk of the night here tonight for Hunter Dryden. Looks like it's the righty Liam Simon starting to stretch out in the pen. Doesn't necessarily mean he'll be the first one out of the bullpen. No one throwing just yet. You'll see guys sometimes up and getting loose early in games. First pitch to Capri Ortiz. Brushes him back for a ball. Big out here. Don't want to put Ortiz on. Give them a couple base runners with nobody out. In the top of the order, due up after. He squares to bunt, pulls it back in time, doesn't offer. 2-0. 7:05 p.m. first pitches here all week long. 7:05 tomorrow as well as Sunday for the series finale here. Final road trip of the season to Pasco. 2-0 pitch, squares to bunt, and fouls it off. Ortiz struck out swinging on a nasty pitch from Dryden. Got him out in front and dropped in a slow slider at the top of the zone. Had him swinging out of his shoes. Runner at first, Harrelson this year. Three stolen bases. He's being held on right now from Jacob Christian. Squares to bunt again. Pulls back. Ball three in danger of consecutive walks to start off the inning. Trying to find that control and command now. Three-one. This one hit on the ground. Martin fields it, throws it over to first in time for the sack bunt. Well, obviously, don't normally see sack bunts in that spot, trailing by four. But Ortiz, even with the defense playing in, he's more than capable of reaching on those. He is video game type speed. So one out, a runner in scoring position now for the top man here in Jake Monroe. Dust Devils as a team tonight, 0 for 5 with runners in scoring position. They have stranded 4. Eugene, meanwhile, 2 for 5. They have stranded just 3. Monroe pushes it foul. Monroe popped out and led off the third with a double. Johan Macias stands on deck. Ready here to Monroe. Pitch hit foul. So now out in front, 0-2. Trying to find that eighth strikeout of the night. Monroe this season, pretty strong splits, righty-lefty for the right-handed hitter. Has crushed lefties, has hit just 225 against righties this year. 0-2, foul ball. Although against righties, the power numbers have been there still. 5 of his 11 home runs this season for the 22-year-old. Someone wouldn't be surprised. Jumps into their top 30 in the Angels at some point. Great ball player. Another 0-2 pitch here from Hunter Dryden. And that got him. That's a hit-by-pitch in on the hands. So for Monroe, that's the 10th time he has been hit this season. That is the team lead. And also with that last hit-by-pitch, the most in the Northwest League. Only Slade Caldwell had as many entering today's game, who had 9. So now runners at first and second. All of a sudden, another base hit. You're looking at the game tying run up to bat, and you have Randy DeJesus on deck, who has legit power. Got to find a way to get Macias out here, at least find it out somewhere on the base path. 75 pitches now here tonight for Dryden. Can he escape this jam? It does look like it will be Liam Simon up next. Righty lefty here now to Macias. Pitch number 1 misses, ball 1. Strikeout swinging and reached on a E5 fielding air charge to Walker Barton back in the third. Harrelson at second, Monroe at first with one gone. In the air, hits it pretty well. Right center, hustling over Cohen and Jordan to the gap, and Jordan will get there in time. He'll make the catch. The runner will go second to third. The runner stays put at first. So Monroe stays at first. Harrelson into third base. Two outs now here in the inning for Randy DeJesus. Homered last night, 12 home runs, the most on the team, with 45 RBIs. High strikeout guy, but it pays off when he does connect. I mean, you know he is going to barrel it. First pitch from Dryden to him, ball 1. 0 for 2 with a couple of strikeouts. 4 runs, 5 hits, 2 errors for Eugene. No runs, 1 hits, 1 error for Tri-City. DeJesus crushes it foul. There's that power just too far out in front. About 30 feet foul. Rogers now gives the sign with runners at the corners. 1-1, again out in front, foul. Well, he's throwing him some slower stuff right now in the zone. He just cannot sit back on it. Oh, 2 now. Harrelson at third, Monroe at first here in the bottom of the fifth. Tying run on deck. Time will be called here for just a moment. For Dryden, pitch number 80 about to be upcoming. Too shy of a season high. Threw 81 pitches in a game in that game against Everett, where he also struck out a season high 7. Looking to set a new one here with strikeout number 8. 1-2. inside heater, but fouls it off. Look at that, 95.3 on the gun. Another long at-bat here in the sun. Hot weather all week long here from Pasco. 81st pitch of the game upcoming, the 21st here of the fifth. Runners get their leads as another 1-2. Swing and a miss. There it is. Strikeout number 8, and that'll bring this fifth inning here to a close. Had runners at the corners here with just one out, but pitches his way out of some trouble. We'll go to the sixth. M's lead 4-0. 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
3: Top six now we go here tonight. Still a 4-0 Eugene lead. 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Carlos Gutierrez leading it off, 5-6-7. Jacob Christian on deck. Walker Martin due up third. First pitch from Carlos, into the net, foul. Well, he's 0-2 so far today. Again, the top two in Eugene's order, Cohen and Lovell with the hits, and the bottom two, Diaz with two and Rogers with one. That has been all the offensive production tonight so far for Eugene. As this pitch on a line out to center for a hit. Gutierrez, 100 miles an hour off the bat. That's a leadoff knock. Good swing right there. Sat back on a outside curveball. Just able to drive it through the gap. And that puts some good speed on to start it off. Trying to continue adding on to this lead here tonight. Trying to even up the series. And, of course, most importantly, start 1-0 here in the second half. Gene just has a chance now to kind of play spoiler in the half. Make it tough once again for these teams. We're going to be fighting their way to make it into the postseason. First pitch, check, swing goes around, strike one from Jacob Christian. 0-2 tonight with a pair of strikeouts. It is Kyle Roche back out for another inning. Gone four up and four down. Got the final out of the fourth and had a 1-2-3 fifth. As Christian now on the ground, could be two. Monroe over to second. The throwback to first, a 5-4-3. Double play ball right there for Jacob Christian. That is just the first double play he has hit into here in Eugene in his 34th game. Smoked it on the ground, but Monroe was set up perfectly for it. So the leadoff knock. A race, two outs now, nobody on for Walker Martin. Roche once again putting together another good outing here against Eugene. Fastball misses for a ball here to Martin. Drew a walk, scored a run. or the former Eaton High School in Colorado native, Count Evans. Ems with the four-run advantage here tonight from Pascoe. Swinging strike two. We're exactly an hour and a half into this game here tonight. It's high 80s at first pitch. Still 83 here out tonight. A couple clouds in sight, although it'll start cooling off in just a little bit. Heat out here in the desert, no joke. Two-strike pitch, check swing, appeal down, doesn't go. Count is even. All the offensive production coming in a single half inning tonight for Eugene. Zeros the rest of the way for both sides. Eugene getting back to basics, it feels like, here in the second half. Gotta love to see it. 2-2. Full counts. That's two straight pitches. Tri-City thought they had strike three. Instead, now a full count payoff here to Walker Martin. Two outs with nobody on. Lizbel Diaz on deck, who already is 2-for-2 tonight. Payoff. Swing and a miss. Curveball over the top. And that is another fast frame here for Kyle Roche as he faces the minimum for the second straight inning. We'll go to the bottom of the sixth. Eugene still out in front. 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
3: Emeralds baseball here on 95.3, The Score. It is the bottom of the sixth. Hunter Dryden is out to start the inning here. Maybe a little bit surprising as he is already at a season high in pitches right now at 81. The next one will officially set a new season high for him, for the righty. Eight strikeouts tonight marks a season best. He's one away from tying a career best, which he did in a ball game last year down in August in the Cal League down for San Jose in a game actually against Visalia, the Diamondbacks low-A affiliate, who, of course, feeds up here in Hillsboro. Well, it is a righty, Liam Simon in the pen. Thought maybe we would see a lefty up where Dryden would face Juan Flores as the righty to start the inning because then you have two straight lefties due up here behind him and Matt Kootenay on deck. First pitch, a slider for a ball. I believe we will definitely see a mid-inning pitching change here, potentially after the first or second batter, regardless of the outcome, as he fires in a pitch in the dirt for ball two. Now a 2-0. Left field dropping for a base hit. Flores now will see if he tries to stretch it into two, and that's a wise decision. Lizbel Diaz, what an arm. Throws it in the second. That's a leadoff knock here for Juan Flores. That last pitch as well ties a career high in pitches for Dryden, as there it is. Jacob Hayward now, the Emerald Skipper, coming out. So it was just that one batter faced here tonight for Hunter Dryden. Will wait for the point down, and there it is. The point down now to the bullpen. Hunter Dryden will exit. Five scoreless innings here tonight. He'll be in line as well for another victory. We'll step aside, take a break. When we're back, Juan Flores at first, Matt Kootenay up to bat. Nobody out here in the bottom of the sixth. Ems with a 4-0 lead. 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
18: If you're caring for an aging parent, you may feel quite often that you're alone in what you're doing. But you're not. Not by a long shot. According to a new report by the Pew Research Center, 10% of U.S. adults are caring for a parent over age 65. Millions more are caring for a spouse or partner 65 or older. Beyond the sheer numbers, this report, perhaps unsurprisingly, found a major difference in caregiver well-being between men and women. One psychologist we spoke to suggested thinking 5 years in the future and imagining where you are right now. Will you be glad you took something on, or regretful that you didn't? You also need to cut yourself some slack, he said, especially women. Don't try to shoulder all of the burden by yourself. You might need to ask for help before you burn out. You'll be so glad you did. I'm Dr. Sanjay Gupta, helping you live a better life.
3: I get back to that nice run he had, pitching over 17 straight scoreless outings. First pitch fastball, strike one. That patent fastball of his right there, 97.7 on the four seam. 16 inches of vertical break as well. A lot of movement. Next pitch, Kootenay jumps out of the way for a ball. Jorge Ruiz on deck. Gage Harrelson to follow. Aaron Graber tonight, a six pitch walk and a strikeout. Tying run represented here on deck. He'll trade an out or a couple outs for a run now as the next pitch hit into the ground and fouled off Graber's helmet for strike two. 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Two strike offering, just pushed foul. Staying alive right now. You see 97, 98 on the fastball. Then he drops in a slider that lives between about 86 and 88. It is so hard to sit back on, even if you're recognizing it out of the hands. Two-strike offering, fouls it off. And obviously with a pitcher like Simon, who that last pitch, 98.2, you can't sit on the slider. I mean, you are just looking straight heater. It's only two pitches. It's the moment you look for that slider. It's when you get yourself in trouble. Another 1-2 pitch here. Out in front and pokes it through the right side. The run will come home to score. Kootenay gets into second. Two straight base hits. Same spot here from Liam Simon where they're really far out in front of a slider, but it just finds the gap. Put the ball in play, good things happen. That is what's happened now the last two at-bats. Just like that, one swing can tie it here tonight. That run as well will be officially charged here to Hunter Dryden. So his night comes to an end. Five innings, two hits, one run, three walks, and a season-high eight strikeouts. Go along with his season-high and tying his career high of 84 pitches. First pitch, a great bunt. Third base side, the throw to first. Johnny Lovell is covering and in time. Well, Lovell came over from second. Jacob Christian and Walker Martin, the corner infielders, broke in on it. That is a great-looking defensive play right there from Eugene. They had to be perfect, and that's what they were. So both runners now in scoring position. No conventional double play here. First base is open against Gage Harrelson. He has struck out and walked. Ball one. Four runs, six hits, two errors here tonight for the M's. One run, four hits, and one error for Tri-City. Bottom of the sixth. That's the first run of the night here for the Dust Devils. Next pitch gets away from the catcher, takes a weird bounce as well, and the run will come home to score. Well, it kind of looked like he was going to have a chance to flip it over to Simon covering, but I don't think he realized Simon was there, so he jumped up ready to try to run and dive to tag the runner out, but Simon, he was standing on the plate ready to put the tag down. Not saying they would have gotten the outs. It certainly would have been a little bit closer. 4-2 now for Eugene after that wild pitch, scoring Matt Kootenay. Aaron Graber now does advance into third as well. He scores. It is just a one-run game here tonight. 3-0, he'll take strike one. Two runs already home here in the inning. 3-1 pitch, foul ball. Well, the sixth inning, it's not been too kind for Eugene. As the next pitch, rocketed down the third baseline, but slicing foul. Looked like me on my tee box out there. Obviously, Eugene winning the first half, the best run differential, the best offense, the best pitching staff, but you kind of take a deep dive. It's really been the early innings for the M's that have been their big success spots. Innings 1-5, they've outscored their opponents in all of them, same as the ninth, but it's been the 6th through the 8th. That's where the other teams have thrived. As a payoff pitch just misses, too tall, ball four. Six-pitch walk. The tying run is on at first, but just one out. The go-ahead run now represented at the plate in Capri Ortiz. And for Eugene, too, a lot of their wins, kind of similar to how this game has started, where they'll get these really big leads early, but teams will kind of rally a little bit later as the game goes on. So that's why they've had so much success. Again, they've outscored their opponents innings 1-5. First pitch, broken bat, flare shot out to center. It has been that kind of inning. Not a lot of good contact at all, but it is now a 4-3 game. Ortiz's bat almost went further than that baseball. Barely made it out to the outfield, the bat all the way to left. Runners at first.

0: Monroe. High in the air. First base side towards the netting is Christian. Foul. Just 2 or 3 feet into the net. Three straight hits to start. The first one coming against Hunter Dryden. Then Lean Simon takes over. A single to Matt Cootney. An RBI knock from Aaron Graber. A sack bunt, a walk, a wild pitch scored the second run before Capri Ortiz with a broken bat single to center. So he stands at first as the go-ahead run. Gage Harrelson, the tying run in scoring position at second. Still just one out here, bottom six. Now their fastball pumped in for a strike. Good bounce back so far here now for Simon again. They are not hitting the baseball particularly well, but they are finding gaps. Big second out, and it's a double steal. The throw now will go to second. The tag, not in time. That one kind of coming out of nowhere. Gage Harrelson, his fourth stolen base. Ortiz, his 22nd. That's a gutsy call right there, but it pays off. No more double play. The tying run at third, 90 feet from home. The go-ahead run in scoring position. The Emeralds infield now in here on the grass. Two-strike pitch. Foul ball. Looks like a little bit of movement in Eugene's bullpen. No one throwing just yet. Simon, though, is up and over 20 pitches here in the inning. A long frame here. Swing and a miss. Good slider running him low and out. A righty-righty slider dropped in, and Simon now one out away from keeping this as a one-run lead here for Eugene. This run does come home to score. Hunter Dryden would no longer factor into the decision here tonight. Can he find the out? Doesn't want to throw a wild pitch or a pass ball. Runners at second and third. Two gone for Johan Macias. Foul tipped. Strike one. Simon now just pumping cheddar. 97-98 on the gun. You can know it's coming. Does not matter. A one pitch. Out in front. Foul ball. Sun going down. A little bit of blue. A little bit of orange in the sky tonight. A little pink as well here. Great looking backdrop. Some rolling hills behind us here in the desert. Two outs, 4-3 M's lead. 0-2 pitch, swing and a miss. Three pitch, strikeout goes strikeout, strikeout to leave the tying run in scoring position here at third. We'll go to the seventh after Tri-City gets three runs on the board. The M's still lead 4-3. 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
0: top seven. M's now with just a one-run lead here after Tri-City

0: puts up three in the bottom of the sixth on four hits and a walk. They leave the go-ahead run, though, stranded in scoring position. First pitch to Diaz, strike one. A single and a run in the third, and worked an incredible single in the fourth with two outs. Kept on fighting, fouled off a bunch of pitches, and on the eighth pitch was rewarded with a hit, and now he lines one out to center and dropping for a base knock. Look at that. It's Lizbel Diaz with a three-hit night here tonight. For Diaz, that is now his first game with three or more hits this season. It's his 11th multi-hit game of the year. Good-looking night here for Lizbel. Pretty big if Eugene can even find a way to manufacture a run. Trying to get some of this momentum back as Daniel Rogers up tonight as the beer batter. He has reached both times. Great day so far for the former Iowa Hawkeye. Strike one. RBI single in the third. Plated two runs. First two runs of the night for Eugene, and then drew a six-pitch payoff walk in the fourth. That was the last batter Vargas faced tonight. Would be in line for the loss unless Tri-City can tie this one up. A one. Outside for a ball. It is Kyle Roche back out for another inning. Two and a third. Two hits, no runs, no walks, two strikeouts here for Kyle. 28 pitches, 21 strikes. 1-1. Takes it low for ball two. Lineup going to the top here for the fourth time tonight after Rogers' plate appearance right now. Cohen, Level, and Keelan do up behind him. As Rogers now high in the air out to left, drifting back is Ruiz, and he'll make the catch. That one getting held in here tonight. And he is out for the first time. Trevor Cohen now strolling to the dish. 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Righty, lefty here to Cohen. A ground out, a strikeout, a double, and a run. Pitch number one in the dirt. Well, Sacramento in a close race right now. The AAA PCL ending on Sunday. They're in a tie right now with Las Vegas, the A's AAA affiliate, to clinch the first half title. Sacramento did lose earlier today against OKC. 1-0 to Trevor in the air out towards right center. And again, just kind of dying out there right now. The ball not really lifting. There is zero wind here tonight. That is out number two. Hard hit ball there from Trevor. But Sacramento dropping to OKC 7-3 tonight, which moves OKC now, keeps them alive in contention. And then Las Vegas, their game ongoing here. They are 42-28, and their game is in the sixth right now against Round Rock, 4-4. Next pitch, a strike. The runner goes. The throw a little high and sliding, reaching back, diving after oversliding on the bases. Diaz, the tag was put on, but he is in there safely, and he might be a little shaken up. He is grabbing his arm right now. Trying to see what it is. His left hand, he's moving around. His right hand can't quite see it. It looks like actually wasn't grabbing his arm. He was grabbing his shoulder there. So the Emeralds trainer, Joseph Holstead, coming out. Well, Diaz, it was a solid throw. Came in a little high. So if the throw was on the money, he would have been thrown out from Juan Flores. But it goes high. The tag coming in. So Diaz kind of goes wide on the slide. Slides under the tag. And because he went wide, also overslid. And it was his left hand that was out in front. So he overslides, kind of rotates almost a full 180 degrees. The shortstop, Capri Ortiz, then realized he had overslid. So he full body dives to try to get the tag on as he was on the other side of second. Diaz used that left arm to reach out to try to touch second. And Ortiz and him just kind of awkwardly hit each other too after he had already kept his left hand on the base while rotating. Must just kind of be a little shaken up, but good sign. He appears to be all right. So he's going to stay in after that stolen base. Top of the seventh. Two outs here in the inning. 0-1 count now here to Johnny Lovell. Rolls one over on the ground to first. Underhand toss to Kyle Roche, who's covering in time for a 1-3. Or 3-1, rather, I should say. Inning ending ground out. Leadoff single. Lizbel Diaz swipes his fourth base, but time now to stand him up and stretch him out. We'll go to the bottom of the seventh. M's now leading by just one run. 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
0: Bottom of the seventh, Randy DeJesus with Liam Simon back out to start the inning on the mound. First pitch, a swinging strike one. Well, Randy tonight, 0-3, three strikeouts. Trying to avoid the four strikeout night. Foul ball over our heads towards the roof. 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M's leading 4-3 here, bottom seven. 0-2. In the air, foul territory over towards Tri-Cities. Bullpen, Christian chasing that one about 2 or 3 feet over the wall, foul. Simon threw 27 pitches in the sixth after Dryden threw four. It was a 31 total pitch inning for Eugene. 0-2, lifted on a line to short, right into the glove of Gavin Keelan. So he avoids the golden sombrero, at least for now. Would be his last plate appearance if Tri-City goes down, faces the minimum here in the next three innings. Juan Flores, youngster, stroll into the dish. Strike one on the slider. Game one of 66 here in the second half. 0-1. Flores hits it well. Looking, watching, and leaping. Did he make the catch and left? No, he did not. That's a solo blast for Juan Flores. Diaz, heck of an effort right there. One swing has tied it. It is 4-4. Flores has hit Eugene well the past couple years. That last one, 102.4, 390 feet. 4-4 game. First pitch. This is for a ball. 4 runs in the third for Eugene. 3 in the sixth for Tri-City. Now 1 run here home in the seventh. Fastball answers back with a strike. Matt Kootenay up to bat. A walk, a strikeout, a single, and a run. 4 runs, 7 hits, 1 error for Eugene. 4 runs, 6 hits, 1 error for Tri-City. Next pitch. Misses low, ball 2. Well, the largest come-from-behind win this season for Tri-City is 4. They did that on the 16th of April at this ballpark against the Hops. As the 3-1 pitch outside, ball 4, 5-pitch walk. Not what you want. After a tying home run, his time is called. Jacob Hayward making his way now to the mound, most likely signaling the end of the day here tonight for Liam Simon. There it is, the point down now to the bullpen. We'll step aside, take a break when we're back. One out, one on. A new pitcher now in the ballgame here against Aaron Graber in this 4-4 contest. 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
0: Cole Hillier takes over on the mound here. Liam Simon exits. First pitch, foul ball to Aaron. Simon took over in the sixth, couple of runs, made it 4-3. 2 earned in that frame. Then here in the seventh, a lineout and a game-tying home run from Juan Flores before a 5-pitch walk to Matt Kootenay. 0-1 pitch, pulled the string, strike 2. So Hillier now tasked trying to keep this a 4-4 game, send us to the eighth, tied up. Go-ahead run is aboard at first right now with just one gone. Graber tonight has reached on a walk and has an RBI single to go along with the run. 0-2, offered at missed. 3-pitch strikeout for Cole. Pretty uncompetitive AB right there. Just looked like he was committed to swinging all the way on that 0-2. So good start here for Cole. Not necessarily a high strikeout guy to start the season, but the strikeout numbers have been trending up. He now is averaging, entering today's game at least, exactly a strikeout an inning, 25 in 25 frames. As the pitch, jam shot foul, third base side. That's because here, really over past month or so, he's had a couple of pretty big strikeout days, 4 strikeouts in a game against the C's, over 2 1/3. Last week, gave up a hit by pitch, but the other 3 batters he faced were a strikeout against Spokane. Really good sign for him. 0-1, swinging strike 2 against Jorge Ruiz. 2 outs, bottom 7, 4-4 here tonight. Some deep shades of purple and blue now in the sky. The field fully covered here in shadows under the lights tonight from Pasco. Next pitch, runner goes 0-2, skips away from Rogers. That's a rare stolen base for Matt Cooney, just his third of the season. Now the go-ahead run in scoring position. Tri-City tonight, 2-for-11 in these spots. They have stranded 8 on base. Eugene, 2-for-6. They have stranded 4. 1-2 to Ruiz. Swing and a miss on a slider inside. 7 pitches for Cole Hillier out of the pen with a pair of strikeouts. We'll go to the 8th. All tied now here at 4. 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
0: Top 8 tied 4-4 here tonight. Eugene putting up a 4 spot in the 3rd. That's been all their offense tonight. Tri-City 3 in the 6th. And a game tying 1-out solo shot from Juan Flores. We go to the final 2 innings here tonight of regulation. First pitch to Kevin Keelan, ball 1. Benny Thompson now takes over on the mound, replaces Kyle Roche, who had a great showing. 3 1/3, 2 hits, no runs, no walks, 2 punch outs. The 1-0 here to Gavin. Misses again for ball 2. Thompson 6 foot. 223, 24 years old, out of Troy. Had a nice little postseason run this year. As Keelan swings and misses, strike 1. 2-3 record, a 3.34 ERA. Already now his 20th outing of the year out of their bullpen. Had an up-and-down outing here a couple nights ago, back on Tuesday. As Keelan takes ball 3. 2 innings, 1 hit, no runs. So on paper, a good outing, but he hit a batter, he walked 3 and struck out 1. He was put into some dangerous spots, but just found those clutch outs. And sometimes that's what you need out of your bullpen, guys. As Keelan, 3-1 pitch, outside, ball 4. 5 pitch, leadoff walk. The go-ahead run now is on for the M's. Obviously, night to night, not always going to have your A-plus stuff, so issue some walks, get in trouble, but still being able to find those outs. Those are the kind of outings you got to have sometimes. You're just not always on your game each and every time. Keelan at first, nobody gone, top of the 8th, and Dakota Jordan up to bat. First pitch. Changeup misses upstairs. Ball 1. Good take right there. Seeing that slow pitch come in at eye level to start, that can be tough to lay off. Second pitch now here. Same spot, ball 2. Matt Cootney holding on Keelan at first. Johan Macias at second. Capri Ortiz at short. Jake Monroe at third. And Juan Flores catching behind the plate. Ruiz in left. Harrelson in center. De Jesus in right. Good healthy cut on a 2-0 right there from Dakota. Was sitting on a certain pitch. Didn't see it there. Still in a good spot here in this at-bat. Heavy infield shift right now against the righty. Strike two. Little help there. As time will be called. After two straight strikes here now to Dakota. Trying to reach base. Did reach on a fielder's choice, but trying to reach in an official way now here for the first time. Keelan, small lead at first, has not stolen a base this year. Deuces wild. Fastball misses. Full count. Two of the top five Giants prospects here to start this inning. Keelan at first, Jordan up to bat, nobody out. Top of the eighth. Payoff pitch. Strike three called. Clips the outer third on a heater. As Dakota will go down looking on the backwards K. One outs for Carlos Gutierrez. Well, if you're ready to keep the party going, make sure to stop by the Cooler after the game to enjoy their new Taco Tuesday menu and brand new drink specials. They have exciting live music events and the biggest projector screen in town to catch all of your favorite sports action. The Cooler Restaurant and Bar, it's the official postgame bar of the Eugene Emeralds. Pickoff move to first. Keelan back in time. Four runs, seven hits, two errors for Eugene. Four runs, six hits, one error for Tri-City. Look at that, the waves going on here tonight. Swing and a miss for Gutierrez. Wave to the full cycle through. I feel a very certain way about it at sporting events, but no comment here. Have some fun. A one pitch now to Gutierrez. Swinging strike two. Recognized the slider a little too late. Realized that one was a cookie middle of the zone, but just could not get the hands going quick enough. Senate is on base streak to nine straight with a hit in the sixth. M's trying to get some momentum back here tonight. 0-2. Swing and a miss. Three pitch strikeouts. A leadoff walk. Now consecutive strikeouts here for Thompson. Jacob Christian up to bat. Ready here now to Christian. Slider up and out. Not a great start here tonight. Two strikeouts and a double play. This is coming off his best four-game stretch of the season. One of many hitters here in Eugene's lineup that one swing could reclaim that lead for him. Fastball, fastest of the night for him. 94.5, clips the edge for a strike. Keelan staying pretty quiet here at first. Swinging strike two. Again, kind of same as Gutierrez there. Recognized the slider just a little bit too late. Thompson is ready as Christian now will call for time. If he can reach, you have Walker Martin on deck. Late drama once again here between these two teams. Two-strike offering. Misses for a ball. Thompson now about to throw his 19th pitch here of the inning. Keelan, the go-ahead run at first with two outs and two strikes. Thompson now ready here. Long pause. 2-2. Full counts. Another good at-bat from Christian, even though he hasn't found that hit today. He has worked some good counts. See if he's due now to reach base. Keelan going to get a head start here. Payoff to Jacob Christian. But first a pickoff move. Keelan back in time. Well, usually you don't see the first baseman continuing to hold in a 3-2, two-out spot with the runner on. But he is. So heavy infield shift here to the left side. Now the payoff pitch. Swing and a miss. Blew the heater past him. A challenge fastball. Could not quite catch up to it.
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22: Staying active every day will go a long way towards helping you live a happy, healthy, and pain-free life. And there's perhaps no movement more fundamental than walking. It reinforces the alignment, stability, and coordinated muscle activation that supports how your body moves, whether you're doing strenuous exercise or simply going about your daily life. This is according to Dana Santis, a strength and conditioning specialist. Even though you walk every day, Dana does say you can make small adjustments to immediately improve your walking mechanics. So, keep your rib cage stacked over your pelvis. Avoid leaning over or arching your lower back. Allow your arms to swing naturally in coordination with your legs. Keep your gaze forward, your jaw relaxed, and then just breathe in through your nose and out through your mouth. I'm Dr. Sanjay Gupta, helping you live a better life.
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0: Hunter doesn't normally leave this ballpark, but when the wind picks up, as it does so many times, especially when it carries out, those are the kind of swings that'll leave. Leadoff man gone in this 4-4 game. Bottom eight, Capri Ortiz up to bat. This is the out you have got to find. As Ortiz now in the air. Out towards left, hustling over his Diaz to the gap. He makes the catch. Another ball hit well. Another ball dying on the warning track. Flirting with danger. But you look up at the scoreboard. Two outs and nobody on. Top man in here in the order now. It is Jake Monroe. Righty, righty here to Monroe. Three straight games with a hit entering today. He's made it four. He has doubled and reached on a hit by pitch. reaching base almost half of his plate appearances this week. Takes the ball. 9:23 p.m. here. 2 hours, 19 minutes here so far. On the ground, up the middle and through. He's done it again. That is a professional hitter right there, man. Good player. The go-ahead run now is on base at first with two outs. And for Hilliard, not even necessarily the worst outcome. He just didn't want to give him a chance to lift one in the air. He has 11 home runs. Now you get to face off against Johan Macias, the switch hitter here for Tri-City. Well, Macias, the switch hitter, hitting just 217 against righties this season from the left side. Ball one. 1-0 counts with Jake Monroe at first. M's trying to keep this tied and go to the ninth. Strike one here to Macias. They just will not stop doing the wave. Here we go again. Next pitch gets jammed in the air, hits softly to second, couple steps to the left for level. He makes the catch, and the side is retired. Two-out single for Jake Monroe, but a zero here on the scoreboard. Let's go to the ninth, tied 4-4. 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
0: Top of the ninth, we go here tonight. Tied 4-4. It's Thompson back out here for another inning, facing off against Walker Martin to get the frame going. 7-8-9 in order for Eugene. Squares to bunt, drops it down back to the pitcher. Thompson fields it, has to throw it quickly to first and in time. Nice looking play from the pitcher. You see errors on that so many times. It's a 1-3 ground out as the leadoff man is gone. For the Dust Devils in the bottom of the ninth, it'll be their 3-4-5 hitters. Randy DeJesus, Juan Flores, Matt Kootenay. Gene trying to find a way to get a runner on or send one over the wall. Trying to take this lead back. Led by as many as four here tonight. If they end up losing this game, it would officially be their largest blown lead of the season. Ball one here to Diaz. For most teams, 60-plus games, you know, you've lost a couple after leading by four or five, but the three runs is the most, their biggest lead that they have blown in a game. They've done it twice this year. They do not give up leads often. As strike one called here to Diaz. Little help there. My goodness, that one pretty far out. Three hits tonight. Season best for the 20-year-olds. Three singles, a stolen base, and a run. Slapped in the air. Flare shot center. Charging in Gage Harrelson and dropping for a hit. Four singles, all four to center. Had his first three-hit night of the year, and now that is his first four-hit night. Puts the go-ahead runner on. 67 off the bat. A little bit reminiscent that three-run inning for Tri-City. Had a couple hits, just not great contact, but baseball field is big, so you can find real estate out there. One out, one on for Daniel Rogers. He has singled and picked up two RBIs. It was his first two of the season. Brought home the first two runs of the game for Eugene. He has walked and popped out. Ball one. Four runs, eight hits, two errors for Eugene. Four runs, seven hits, one error for the Dust Devils. 1-0 count here to the nine-hole hitter. Big cut and missed on a changeup. So there is a lefty up and warming. Might be potentially after this batter. You have the lefty Trevor Cohen on deck. You have a switch hitter, Johnny Lovell, then another lefty, Gavin Keelan. So could see the move as early as after this AB, or if not, maybe after Johnny Lovell, if it gets to that point. 1-1 to Rogers. Ball two. Trying to just see pitches, wait for a mistake across the plate, or draw a walk. A ground out before that one-out single from Diaz. 4-4 here with one out in the ninth. Big cut and missed again. Two swinging strikes on two real nasty changeups. Kicks and fires on the 2-2. Strike three at the letters. Took a changeup. Started very high, but dropped in perfectly for the backwards K. That is a confident two-strike pitch right there. As now it looks like this two-out pitching change is going to be made. Bill Ardello coming out to bring in a lefty here against Trevor Cohen. So we'll step aside, take a commercial break. When we're back, a new pitcher with the go-ahead run at first. Two gone in the ninth. 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
0: Phillips takes over on the mound here, going lefty, lefty against the top man in the order, Trevor Cohen. Two outs, 4-4 game. Diaz stands at first. Fastball misses for ball one. So they do bring in the lefty to go here against Cohen. Trying to extend this inning. Johnny Lovell, the switch hitter on deck. Gavin Keelan then to follow. The 1-0 on its way. Slider again takes outside. Phillips, 6 foot, 230, 27 years old. Just turned 27 a few days ago, actually. 2-0, takes a big cut and misses. Heath Ratter out of Kansas State back in 22. He's been with Tri-City in a couple different stops over the past few years. Now a 2-1 here to Cohen. Same spot, strike two. 4-4 game. Here in the top of the ninth, the first game now of this second half in Northwest League play. Keelan has reached once on a double. 2-2. Protects and hits it foul. Win here tonight would even up the series for the M's, given that 1-0 start to start the second half. Tri-City with the win, obviously. They would also start 1-0, believe it or not, and also take a 3-1 series lead. 2-2. And that ball is, they're calling it fair. Trevor's saying, no, it hit me. And the home plate ump says, he's out. Trevor's saying, that one hit me. And it was in the batter's box. Jacob Hayward now is running out to chat with the home plate umpire. And it looks like the call is going to stand. So we'll go to the bottom of the ninth, all tied at four. 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
0: Welcome in, Eugene Emeralds baseball here on 95-3 The Score. Bottom of the ninth, the M's trying to hold on now here and send us to extras. 4-4 game here. It is Randy DeJesus set to lead things off here in the inning. Maldonado takes over here. Try to keep it tight. First pitch from Randy over the top for strike one. Maldonado, when he is on, just about as unhittable as it gets. The walks have been the issue at times this year. As DeJesus jumps out of the way. 4-7.
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11: For the ninth year in a row, Finland has been named the happiest country in the world. That's according to the World Happiness Report put out every year by the Wellbeing Research Center at the University of Oxford in the UK. Two other Nordic nations, Iceland and Denmark, came in at numbers 2 and 3. Now, having spent quite a bit of time in these countries over my 2.5 decades as a journalist, I can tell you that this is not at all that surprising. There's an entirely different way of thinking in these countries. We before me, you might say. In other words, the mentality is less adversarial and much more, we're all in this together. One other interesting thing that came up was that no matter where someone lived, the more time they spent on social media, the less happy they were. Want to smile? It's simple. Put your phone away for a bit. I'm Dr. Sanjay Gupta, helping you live a better life.
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5: 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Here's a full recap of today's action from the ballpark. Let's get back to the Killer Burger broadcast booth. Here's Jacob Archer.
0: Welcoming you in, first segment here tonight of the QSL Print Communication postgame show. The postgame show, as always, brought to you by the Koki New Century family of business, QSL Printing, Instaprint, and Technoprint. From simple to extraordinary, yes, we print that. Well, a quick first two innings here tonight. Both starters absolutely cruising. Hunter Dryden got into a little bit of trouble after a couple of walks in the second, but neither team had an official base hit through the first two innings. That all changed, of course, in the fourth. Eugene starting off strong, rather, in the third inning, I should say, with a four spot. First five runners reach Walker Martin. A leadoff walk, Lizbel Diaz single to put runners at the corners before Daniel Rogers picked up his first pair of RBIs here in Eugene. bringing home both runners to make it 2-0. After that, Trevor Cohen crushed his league-leading 23rd double, his 28th extra base hit. I mean, he is on pace. If he happens to be here in Eugene for the full season, he will smash all sorts of Emeralds records and Northwest League records as well. That put two on for Johnny Level with nobody out. Crushed 109.3 off his bat, a double down the first base side to bring home both runners and make it that 4-0 lead. After that, though, Tri-City scoring the rest of the runs here tonight. It was 4-0 entering the bottom of the sixth. They put up three, sent eight to the plate. Three straight singles to start off the inning. Aaron Graber brings home the first run on an RBI knock. Liam Simon, a wild pitch, makes it 4-2. And then Capri Ortiz, broken bat, flare shot, single out to center, made it 4-3. After that, it was the Juan Flores game here tonight. In the seventh, one out, nobody on. He crushes a home run to tie the game here at 4, a scoreless eighth inning here. Eugene did get a base runner in the ninth, but then with one out in the bottom of the ninth, Juan Flores, for the second straight plate appearance and the second time in his career, a walk-off home run just about the same spot he hit it last year as well. So that gave the Dust Devils that 5-4 win. Four runs, eight hits, two errors tonight for Eugene. Five runs, eight hits, and one error for the Dust Devils. Maldonado picks up his first loss of the year here tonight. It'll be a blown save as well. The two decisions here for Liam Simon. On the Dust Devil side, Dylan Phillips takes over, throws four pitches, gets an out, and he qualifies for his second win of the year. Final game time tonight, 2 hours and 35 minutes in front of 3,080 fans here tonight for game one of the second half of the Northwest League season. So that'll do it for the first segment here tonight. We'll step aside, take our final commercial break. When we're back, let's check in on some scores in the Northwest League, check in around the farm system, and get you ready for first pitch here tomorrow night. 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
19: 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So make sure to follow us on Facebook, Instagram, and TikTok for updates on all of our upcoming events. The Cooler Restaurant and Bar, the official post-game bar of the Eugene Emeralds.
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0: Welcoming you back in here, second and final segment tonight of the QSL Print Communication postgame show. It's a postgame drone show here tonight as well here tonight at Giza Stadium. It's the same company. If you had been to the one in Eugene, we've done it a couple times each season, I believe later this year as well, the same company, so always fun here. About a 15 or 20-ish minute drone show here tonight from Giza Stadium. Well, let's check in on some scores right now in the Northwest League. This one, the only one officially official here tonight over in Everett. It's all but official, really, in the other two games. Hillsboro leading 11-3 against the Frogs for their first second half

0: here as things currently stand. And that's going to put him in a very, very close race. There are two games remaining now in the second half. Las Vegas won today, Sacramento lost. So Vegas now has an official one-game lead on Sacramento heading into the final two games. I'm not exactly sure. Now I got to look. They had led in the standings by quite a few entering the past couple of days, but now I got to go back, see who owns the tiebreaker in that scenario should they finish tied. Because, again, if they are able to win the half, that would give all four affiliates a first-half title here for San Francisco. Checking back in on the farm system today, Richmond, a late rally, but too little too late as Chesapeake picks up the win by a final of 4-2. Richmond falling in the second half opener as well, but again, they clinched that first half just the same time as Eugene. San Jose, they are the affiliate who starts the second half with the win. They defeat Lake Elsinore by a final of 6-5. Their ticket, of course, already punched to the Cal League Championship Series. Down in the ACL, they fell 7-4 to the A's, and the two DSL teams here tonight picking up some wins, 9-2 over the White Sox and 6-1 over the Nationals. So that is the check-in here on some scores around the NWL. Let's get you ready now for first pitch here tomorrow night. It is coming your way at 7:05, the top pitching prospect here for the San Francisco Giants. It is Jacob Bresnahan, 1-2 with a 4.58 ERA, facing off against Peyton Olynyk, who is 3-5 with a 5.12 ERA. First pitch at 7:05. That means we will be live at 6:50 for the pregame show here tomorrow from the Killer Burger broadcast booth. Well, for the final time here tonight, the Emeralds suffer a loss here to start the second half after leading by 4. It is officially their largest blown lead here this year as Juan Flores hits the walk-off winner in the bottom of the ninth. We'll be back in action for the final two games of this road trip, 7:05 Saturday, 7:05 Sunday. Again, pregame at 6:50. Big thank you to Jack and Isaac back in the studio for making this all happen, and a big thank you to everybody who tuned in, not just tonight, but all season long. Hope to have you guys join us here tomorrow. First pitch at 7:05. Well, I'm going to go and enjoy the rest of this post-game drone show here tonight. Hope everybody at home enjoys the rest of their Friday evening and stays safe as always. Well, as always, have a great night, everybody, and go Emeralds.
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2: 5 unanswered runs for the Baltimore Orioles, handling their business. Not going to say anything more than that right now, because what's most important to point to is what's happening in the World Cup, because we are approaching added time in Santa Clara, Turkey, which apparently goes by Turkey-ay now. Don't know if I'm going to say that. Sorry, if your mama calls you Turkey, I'm going to call you Turkey. Paraguay scored in the 4th minute to go up 1-0, and that's been all the scoring so far. 1-0, meaning unless Turkey scores twice by the end of this match, the United States will have won Group D. So it looks like the United States is going to clinch Group D tonight, thanks to our friends from Paraguay. If you haven't already, this puts a bow on Free For All Friday, and what a Free For All Friday it was. 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Shrimp or prawn is the only answer with your steak. Shrimp with steak? You fancy, huh? I don't know. It just seems like you're doing too much if you're throwing shrimp on the side of the steak. Make sure you check out, you can find our JP Delica camera interview already is up there from Fox. The Mike Maniscalco conversation, you can watch it in addition to listening to it by searching Westwood One Sports.

0: tonight and watching on YouTube. Helps the algorithm, like, comment, subscribe, do all those things. He's been the announcer for the Hurricanes for nearly 20 years. Hours before the Canes victory parade, Mike shares some behind-the-scenes insight next on Westwood One
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1: 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Alex Gold, Austin Huff with you. We have entered hour number three of Austin's flu game. If you missed the first hour of the show, he said this is his flu show. Based off of a long night at a Morgan Wallen concert. How are you feeling? Have you hydrated? Have you gotten Pedialyte or the adult version that they got out there these days? How are we feeling?
2: Yeah, no, I appreciate you checking in on me. You are the Scottie Pippen to my Michael Jordan today. Because, look, I'm still going to give it my all, right? Nothing is ever going to get me to phone in an appearance on BetMGM. We have the luxury of getting to do our show for Westwood One Sports every Saturday, both, you know, Sirius Channel 375 on the Westwood One Sports app, on the Odyssey app, on YouTube or Twitch. You know, there's so many ways to get this show, and I want to deliver on all platforms, which I feel like I am doing. We are, what, almost halfway, almost a halftime, right? And, you know, we're halfway there, and I would say I am living on a prayer, to quote the great Bon Jovi.
3: Okay.
2: And I appreciate you checking in on me. I might need you to check in on me hours 3 and 4 heading into that fifth hour, because I'll need it more.

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1: I'll have all the sights and the sounds we're getting from this World Cup, man. Alex Gold, Austin Huff with you here on BetMGM Game Day. You heard that on Fox just yesterday outside of, I'll say it, Lumen Field. They'll call it Seattle Stadium. It's Lumen Field up there in Seattle. I get why they had to do it because of FIFA, but it's so weird seeing Seattle Stadium or Kansas City Stadium or LA Stadium or whatever. It's bizarre.
2: FIFA, listen, I know your head honchos are listening. That was Alex Gold who said that. Please take legal action against him and not the entirety of MGM Game Day here on Westwood One Sports.
1: That brings me, you reminded me. So I will say this, and I love the World Cup has been awesome, and we're going to talk about the U.S., and I've been to Fan Fest. I think FIFA's done a great job with that in the respective cities. I will say this, though. To your point about radio, I do think they have screwed up. This is going to be me griping about something, admittedly, that I don't know if many people outside our industry

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1: 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We're about an hour away from the next match in the World Cup from getting underway after the Netherlands handled Sweden comfortably today. 4-1, I believe that went final. I think that went final during the break. I know it was 4-1 when we last checked. It's 5-1. I'm sorry. 5-1 ended up being the final. So the Netherlands putting five goals on the board after a draw in their opening match. Big result there for the Dutch, who continue to have some of the coolest scenes we've seen from the World Cup in terms of their orange takeover of the stadium down in Houston, the orange takeover of the streets. And they also went to a Dutch Bros, which is a regional coffee chain in the United States, for those that don't know. And the Dutch, of course, went to Dutch Bros and just took over the parking lot. They were on top of the building. It was pretty funny photo that was circulating this morning. Because, I mean, imagine if you went to another country and there was a place called, like, I don't know, the American whatever, and you were a bunch of Americans going to watch a soccer match. You'd go there. You'd go there, right?
2: Yeah, oh yeah. Yeah, for sure.
1: Would that be just for McDonald's sure. And for just us? Would that just be us hanging out at McDonald's?
2: Yeah.
1: You know?
2: Right, right. Or if you're like a mermaid, like you have to go to Starbucks, right? Like it's, you just have to.
1: Yeah, exactly. Exactly. So we'll continue to enjoy this World Cup. Let's talk some more NBA, though. Tuesday night, man, in Brooklyn, Barclays Center, we get the NBA draft. And a lot of the momentum post-finals, and there's been a lot of speculation about the top five picks. Most people think you really are going to be very happy no matter who you get there in the top five, based on the star power. It is a loaded draft at the top. And still not a clear consensus, though, at number one. That's kind of fun. You know, we're inside of a couple days here, and there's not a – we could have 10 different draft guests on, and I think we would get a different answer, and maybe 10 different answers overall about how the first five picks are going to go in terms of order. I think we all agree on the five players, but maybe not the order. Of course, headlined by Darren Peterson and A.J. DeBonsa, and who's going to go to the Wizards in the top spot. For example,

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